0: Psalm 107 reminds us to give thanks to the Lord, for He is good. And God, I'm just grateful, not for some things, but for all things, knowing that You know what's best for me. I'm Effie Roth, Inside Your Weekend. How you doing, Rhonda? Hello to Almeda, Sandra, Jeremy, Paul, George, thanks for listening. It's music back to back, lifting up the name of Jesus, and it does not stop. Praise God for that. We've got more from For King and Country. Oh, God, forgive us. Maverick City Music, Fear is Not My Future, and some Ann Wilson, 2 minutes away, Praise and Worship.
1: 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I want to help train lay leaders. 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The good news is, you have. Thanks for making an eternal difference. Thank you for your generosity. Only heaven will tell all the stories. But for now, we say thanks.
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we have ignored you. So busy doing your work that we forgot that this was for you. Arms wide to our homeless savior, but arms crossed to our homeless neighbor. On bended knee, unite us all, set us free.

0: Lord, have your way in my life today, henceforth, and forever. I'm completely yours. Revival, y'all. It is time to get on fire, stay on fire, and make sure we stay in the will and the word of God. Amen. More music coming up about 2 minutes away. We've got Josiah Queen, The Prodigal, Praise and Worship.
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3: 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Only heaven will tell all the stories. 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

0: I'm waiting for the results of a cancer biopsy. And do you know what I feel?
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0: Fear.
1: Yeah.
0: Worry. I'm stressed about it. And then I go to 1 Thessalonians 5:16-18. It says, rejoice always. Pray continually. Give thanks in all circumstances, for this is God's will for you in Christ Jesus. And I find that hard to do when I'm scared.
1: Oh, we all do. I mean, it's overwhelming. And yet there's truth staring you in the face.
0: And I think the only way I can do it is when I'm in the Word, I'm reminded that God is good. When I'm listening to worship, I'm reminded God is with me. When our eyes are fixed on Him, we can rejoice and be thankful in all things.
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3: 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I'm Cindy Tang with Moving Moments. 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But real rest is about more than sleep. It's about peace in our hearts. In Psalm 4, verse 8, King David wrote, "In peace I will lie down and sleep, for you alone, Lord, make me dwell in safety." 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
4: Your Moody Radio weather forecast, mostly clear skies overnight tonight, down to 76 degrees for an overnight low. Winds light variable at times out of the west-southwest. Sunny, another hot one, sweltering into our Sunday with a high reaching 103. It's going to feel a lot hotter, though, factoring in that heat index, a light breeze at times out of the southwest. Clear late into the day and staying mostly clear then Sunday night down to 78. Monday, sunny, hot, high of 100 with afternoon storms. I'm staff meteorologist Jason Laird for Moody Radio Nashville.
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0: God is with us on the mountain, and he's definitely with us in the valley. Yea, though I walk through the valley, I'll fear no evil, for the Lord is with me. And we're walking through it. We're not staying. Weeping may endure for a night, but joy comes in the morning. That was Tasha Layton ending the set, Meet Me in the Valley. This is the Praise and Worship Channel.
1: 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The good news is, you have. Thanks for making an eternal difference. Thank you for your generosity. Only heaven will tell all the stories. But for now, we say thanks.
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2: I'm going to challenge you and ask you, are you really living maximum living in your life? You need to have an encounter with God in which you realize I'm not just aimlessly, purposely stumbling through life. Where do I find it? I find it at the foot of the cross. I find it in Jesus. I don't find it outside. I find it as I submit to Him, and He gives me burdens and calls. I find it in the abilities that He gives me, in the visions and dreams and burdens that He puts on my heart. And then I go and I live on mission with Jesus. And again, I'm not saying that it's one life mission. It may be seasons that God calls you to do something. But I do believe that all of us have been called, first of all, to Jesus, and that Jesus always sends us on mission with Himself.
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0: That is one smelly amoeba. Learn about it next on today's Creation Moment. And now, here's our Creation Moment host, Ian Taylor.
1: Not all dangerous predators can be seen. One of the most dangerous predators in a drop of pond water is the amoeba Proteus. This amoeba literally terrorizes its one-celled pond mates because they can smell him coming to engulf them. Among his favorite snacks is the one-celled creatures of the genus Euplotes, but Euplotes can defend themselves. When some members of this genus smell the amoeba coming their way, they dart away to safety. Others can grow spikes to defend themselves. Some can even grow hard shells to protect themselves, all of which leaves a problem for evolution. What benefit to a predator is there in warning your prey? Evolution should have selected against the amoeba's ability to produce its unique scent, called the A factor. Now, a new discovery has revealed the amoeba's scent is really a clever design pointing to a designer. These amoebas reproduce by splitting, so they are surrounded by clones. The A factor is just strong enough in the Proteus to identify clone mates so that they don't eat each other, but not too strong that it prevents Proteus from getting enough to eat. God sent his son, Jesus Christ, to save us from another unseen predator, the devil. The evil in the world is warning scent of the devil's presence. God has placed many evidences within the creation that he is the creator, so that as our relatively few days on this earth flee by, we will be drawn to his son, and believing in him, receive forgiveness and salvation from sin, death, and the devil.
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3: Your Moody Radio weather forecast, mostly clear skies overnight tonight, down to 76 degrees for an overnight low. Winds light variable at times out of the west-southwest. Sunny, another hot one, sweltering into our Sunday with a high reaching 103. It's going to feel a lot hotter, though, factoring in that heat index, a light breeze at times out of the southwest. Clear late into the day and staying mostly clear then Sunday night down to 78. Monday, sunny, hot, high of 100 with afternoon storms. I'm staff meteorologist Jason Laird for Moody Radio, Nashville.
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God is with us every step of the way. He'll never leave you. He won't forsake you. Let's just make sure we don't leave him. Amen? You're listening to the Praise and Worship Channel about 4 minutes past. Zach Williams kicking off the hour. Got some Mercy Me, Oh Death, music for Almeida. Cody Carnes, take you at your word. And here's Jonathan Traylor, The Table, Praise and Worship.

0: Holding on to God's unchanging hand. Build your hope on things eternal. Y'all, we've got to hold to God's unchanging hand and praise Him every step of the way. God is good.
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2: Dolly Meredith was born in 1934 in Spokane, Washington. 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
2: Now with the Lord, to the glory of God, Dolly Meredith is a name you should know.
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0: Grace is God's unmerited favor. He gives us what we don't deserve. And that is His love, His forgiveness, His grace, His mercy, eternal life in Jesus Christ. 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
2: I'm going to challenge you and ask you, are you really living maximum living in your life? You need to have an encounter with God in which you realize I'm not just aimlessly, purposely stumbling through life. Where do I find it? I find it at the foot of the cross. I find it in Jesus. I don't find it outside. I find it as I submit to Him and He gives me burdens and calls. I find it in the abilities that He gives me, in the visions and dreams and burdens that He puts on my heart. And then I go and I live on mission with Jesus. And again, I'm not saying that it's one life mission. It may be seasons that God calls you to do something. But I do believe that all of us have been called, first of all, to Jesus, and that Jesus always sends us on mission with Himself.
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0: It's Crazy Money Day. Hi, I'm Chuck Bentley with My Money Life from Crown. The 2026 World Cup featured two of the wealthiest athletes in history. At age 41, Cristiano Ronaldo earns a salary of $200 million plus $65 million through endorsements. Lionel Messi, at age 38, has an annual base salary of $25 million and earns $70 million from endorsements. That's crazy. Their remarkable success reminds us of a truth found in Psalm 20, verse 7. Some trust in chariots and some in horses, but we trust in the name of the Lord our God. 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God uses people from all walks of life. Ronaldo and Messi have earned their places among the greatest players the game has ever seen. But no amount of money, trophies, or celebrity can provide the lasting security that only God can. Each of us puts our trust in something. 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
1: Your Moody Radio weather forecast, mostly clear skies overnight tonight, down to 76 degrees for an overnight low. Winds light and variable at times out of the west-southwest. Sunny, another hot one, sweltering into our Sunday with a high reaching 103. It's going to feel a lot hotter, though, factoring in that heat index. A light breeze at times out of the southwest. Clear late into the day and staying mostly clear then Sunday night down to 78. Monday, sunny, hot, high of 100 with afternoon storms. I'm staff meteorologist Jason Laird for Moody Radio Nashville.
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0: Believing God's best is yet to come for you, you, and you. Hello to Seth, Reverend T.Y., Trisha, Sharon, Pam. Thanks for listening, Jeremy. Megan Woods closing out the set with Heaven Down Here on Earth. Know that God's got so much more, exceeding abundantly above all you could ask, think, or imagine. Let's trust God at His Word. Praise and worship.
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2: 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Only heaven will tell all the stories. 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

0: On the night you're falling all to pieces, you can bring your lonely heart to Jesus. What if I told you that I believe it?
1: What if I told you Psalm 136 reminds us that God's steadfast love endures forever? Honey, there's nothing you've done, you're doing, or you could do that could separate you from the love of God, that could stop God from loving you. It's not about you. It's about His love for you. Let's receive His love and let's love Him back. He deserves our worship and our praise. It's Music Inside Your Weekend as we wind it down. I am Effie inside the Praise and Worship Channel. 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
3: 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But for now, we say thanks.
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0: After nearly 20 years of being a stepdad, a friend of mine could see that his stepdaughter was struggling to decide who should walk her down the aisle at her wedding. Her dad, who had been in and out of her life, or her stepdad, who had been there all along. My friend solved the problem with a big sacrifice. He let her know that he would be okay with her father walking her down the aisle. 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And then she insisted, "But nobody's going to take away our dance at the reception." Oh yeah, he enjoyed that daddy-daughter dance. He loved every minute of it. For Family Life Blended, I'm Ron Deal.
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3: Your Moody Radio weather forecast, mostly clear skies overnight tonight, down to 76 degrees for an overnight low. Winds light and variable at times out of the west-southwest. Sunny, another hot one, sweltering into our Sunday with a high reaching 103. It's going to feel a lot hotter, though, factoring in that heat index, a light breeze at times out of the southwest. Clear late into the day and staying mostly clear then Sunday night down to 78. Monday, sunny, hot, high of 100 with afternoon storms. I'm staff meteorologist Jason Laird for Moody Radio, Nashville.
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0: It's Toby Mac. Lord, it feels good. The Fall River is 17.1 miles long. It's a tributary of the Big Thompson River in Colorado. We were just there a couple weeks ago, and this Fall River backed up to the property where we were staying. And so every morning I would go for a walk right along that river. I noticed something, though. The sound wasn't all the same. For example, there was a small waterfall at one end of our section of the river. You kept going, and some places it was quiet, very quiet. Others, it was rushing. An enormous difference in the sound. Well, here's the difference. A creek or river without things that rise up against it is silent. Apart from the rocks, the boulders, the drop-offs, in other words, the obstructions, there is no character. There is no sound. There is no song. Likewise in life, you and I don't like them, but we need boulders and rocks and sometimes even falls to give us a song in our praise. Hey, let's dig deeper at my blog spot, ThursdayThought.com. I've got some great pictures of the Fall River, including a small waterfall. 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

0: Josiah Queen takes us to 42 minutes past the hour. Imagine leading a tour group to the Holy Land right now. Yeah, with the conflict in Iran still going on. Actually, it's happening this week at thelandandthebook.org. You'll talk to a tour guide just back from Israel. What were his observations? Remarkably, he says, we felt quite safe. Great stories and more in this conversation you can hear now at thelandandthebook.org. Thelandandthebook.org.
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0: Things either just happen or they don't. Dr. Tony Evans says the Bible has an important perspective on this either-or proposition. He'll tell us more as we spend 2 minutes with Tony.
1: Everything physical is caused or provoked by something spiritual. There is nothing that your five senses partake of that is not generated and influenced by that which your five senses do not partake of. Which means that if you're going to fight this battle, you need a sixth sense. Daniel chapter 4:26 states that heaven rules what takes place on earth. Everything that takes place on earth was precipitated by something that took place in heaven. So that until you and I, listen now, can address the spiritual cause, we will never fix the physical effect. When we understand that this is spiritually provoked, it affects our worldview. Now, there are only two real worldviews. There is a naturalistic worldview that simply says that man, by his reason, can figure out how the world works. On the other side is the spiritual worldview. Everything that takes place on earth was precipitated by something that took place in heaven. So that until you and I, listen now, can address the spiritual cause, we will never fix the physical effect. When we understand that this is spiritually provoked, it affects our worldview.
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2: Your Moody Radio weather forecast, mostly clear skies overnight tonight, down to 76 degrees for an overnight low. Winds light and variable at times out of the west-southwest. Sunny, another hot one, sweltering into our Sunday with a high reaching 103. It's going to feel a lot hotter, though, factoring in that heat index, a light breeze at times out of the southwest. Clear late into the day and staying mostly clear then Sunday night down to 78. Monday, sunny, hot, high of 100 with afternoon storms. I'm staff meteorologist Jason Laird for Moody Radio, Nashville.
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0: Word of encouragement there from Forrest Frank. And here's more from Martin Lloyd-Jones, who says, if you want to be truly happy and blessed, if you'd like to know true joy as a Christian, here's the prescription. Blessed, that means truly happy, are they who do hunger and thirst after righteousness, not after happiness. Don't go on seeking thrills. Seek righteousness. Turn to yourself, turn to your feelings, and say, I have no time to worry about feelings. I'm interested in something else. I want to be happy, but still more, I want to be righteous. I want to be holy. I want to be like my Lord. I want to live in this world as He lived. I want to walk through it as He walked through it. You are in this world, says John in his letter, even as He was. Set your whole aim upon righteousness and holiness, and as certainly as you do, you will be blessed, you'll be filled, you'll get the happiness that you long for.
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4: So my mom and I were finally starting to connect. Our relationship was getting so much better. And then, just 3 months later, she had a stroke.
5: After a great spiritual breakthrough, God's people often find themselves facing a new trial. For example, the book of Exodus tells us about the children of Israel at a place called Rephidim. That's where God told Moses to strike a rock and water came out. The people had witnessed a miracle. And then, almost the very next verse, they were off to the desert of Sinai. God led them into that desert, and He was with them there. He's with us too when we face dry times spiritually. That's why your desert can actually become a place of blessing. There are aspects of God's character, His heart, and His ways that we can't see anywhere else but in the desert. So the next time you head into a difficult situation, remember, God will never abandon you. With Seeking Him, I'm Nancy DeMoss Wagamuth.
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0: Love it. That's Jeremy Camp. Drew Dick, in his Moody Publishers book, Your Future Self Will Thank You, says, I've been going to church all my life and can honestly say it seems we're reluctant to speak of the war against the flesh in graphic terms. Even when we do broach the topic of sin, we use language that implies a sort of helplessness and resignation. We deal with issues or struggle with sins. Rarely do we speak of defeating them. Seldom do we don the armor of God and fight. Perhaps it's no surprise, then, that when temptation comes, we roll over for it. We shrug our shoulders and repeat some cliche about how nobody's perfect. We desperately need the kind of spirit-empowered, sin-killing approach Paul described in Romans 8. If you put to death the misdeeds of the body, you will live. There's some stuff you just got to put to death.
1: We call it 48 hours of impact, and you really did make an impact. We heard from so many listeners who stepped up and said, I'm not okay with leaving pastors in poor countries with no Bible training. I want to help train lay leaders. I want to make a difference in places where they can't afford Bible training. The good news is, you have. Thanks for making an eternal difference. Thank you for your generosity. Only heaven will tell all the stories. But for now, we say thanks.
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3: This is getting a little messy. I remember being part of a group of pastors who saw God work in a region of Florida that experienced citywide revival. This involved several trips over several months where we would have to leave our family, business, and churches for days at a time. We love to hear of God moving powerfully, but this also comes with rough travel plans and many disruptions. The reality is revival is messy. The disciples experienced it when they were faced with feeding 5,000 men after days of teaching. And we experienced it when we saw God bring hundreds of souls into the kingdom and hundreds of rolls of toilet paper for the church that was hosting us. Are we ready to pay the price of inconvenience and what looks like disorder in order to see God move in our hearts, our families, and our churches? If so, prepare for the messes. I'm Gil Michelle, pastor of That Church Downtown in South Bend, Indiana, for OneCry.com.
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0: The Bible's verdict on fallen humanity is very sobering, and perhaps to some of us it is very surprising. Apart from Christ, says Paul, we are spiritually dead people.
1: Here is Jonathan Griffiths with today's Moment of Truth.
0: Now, I say that's a surprising verdict, and in a very real sense, I think it is. After all, those around us who don't know Jesus Christ, who haven't trusted in him and in his gospel, as far as the eye can see, those people are very much alive. Our friends and our neighbors, they may lead very active and full lives with interesting pursuits and rich relationships and busy careers. To call them dead, as Paul does here, seems not only morbid, but positively inaccurate. Those who have a medical background will tell us that there are various tests and criteria involved in determining if a person is alive or dead, of determining if a person on life support is still truly alive or is actually brain dead. That can be a complicated matter, but it is nonetheless psychologically and physiologically discernible. But according to the Bible, being alive is not simply about having a pulse. It's not simply about taking in oxygen and having discernible neurological activity. Life is not merely a physical phenomenon. It is, according to the scriptures, a spiritual one. According to the Bible, life is fundamentally about having a vital relationship with God, our Creator, who is himself the source and the sustainer of all true life.
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2: Your Moody Radio weather forecast, mostly clear skies overnight tonight, down to 76 degrees for an overnight low. Winds light and variable at times out of the west-southwest. Sunny, another hot one, sweltering into our Sunday with a high reaching 103. It's going to feel a lot hotter, though, factoring in that heat index. A light breeze at times out of the southwest. Clear late into the day and staying mostly clear then Sunday night, down to 78. Monday, sunny, hot, high of 100 with afternoon storms. I'm staff meteorologist Jason Laird for Moody Radio, Nashville.
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0: grateful for you.
1: And that's Chandler Moore. The Fall River stretches for 17.1 miles near Estes Park, Colorado, where we were just recently. And our hotel backed up to the Fall River. So every morning I got to go for a hike along the river's edge. And I noticed this beautiful soundscape of the water rushing by on the waterfall. But other places along the river, it was quite silent. Why? No rocks, no sounds. Well, apart from the rocks, the boulders, the drop-offs, in other words, the obstructions, there is no character, there is no sound, there is no song. And the same is true in our lives. We don't like them, but we need boulders and rocks and sometimes even falls to give us a song of praise. Let's talk further at my blog spot, thursdaythought.com. Got some great photos of that Fall River, even a great shot of the waterfall. You'll love it. Check it out at thursdaythought.com.
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That's Elevation Rhythm. The Bible is filled with references to our need to be washed in the blood. That is to say, without the shedding of blood, there can be no forgiveness of sins. That's why Jesus shed his blood on the cross, to pay for our wrongdoing. Have you ever asked him to forgive you of your sins?

0: to be in charge of your life, your Savior. 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
2: I'm going to challenge you and ask you, are you really living maximum living in your life? You need to have an encounter with God in which you realize I'm not just aimlessly, purposely stumbling through life. Where do I find it? I find it at the foot of the cross. I find it in Jesus. I don't find it outside. I find it as I submit to Him and He gives me burdens and calls. I find it in the abilities that He gives me, in the visions and dreams and burdens that He puts on my heart. And then I go and I live on mission with Jesus. And again, I'm not saying that it's one life mission. It may be seasons that God calls you to do something. But I do believe that all of us have been called, first of all, to Jesus, and that Jesus always sends us on mission with Himself.
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0: This is FEBC Today with Ed Cannon, the president of the Far East Broadcasting Company. Let's talk about the Philippines.
1: You know, Wayne, there's so many Philippine people working in the healthcare industry here in the United States. As a matter of fact, just down the street from my home, there's a caregiver from the Philippines.
0: Oh.
1: And I got to know him. He's a wonderful guy. And I said, do you know anything about FEBC Radio, DZAS in the Philippines? And his answer was, everybody in the Philippines knows about DZAS. 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
3: Your Moody Radio weather forecast, mostly clear skies overnight tonight, down to 76 degrees for an overnight low. Winds light and variable at times out of the west-southwest. Sunny, another hot one, sweltering into our Sunday with a high reaching 103. It's going to feel a lot hotter, though, factoring in that heat index, a light breeze at times out of the southwest. Clear late into the day and staying mostly clear then Sunday night down to 78. Monday, sunny, hot, high of 100 with afternoon storms. I'm staff meteorologist Jason Laird for Moody Radio, Nashville.
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0: 19 minutes past the hour as we hear from Cochran and Company. Imagine you're downtown, and a little kid, maybe a little girl, is standing on a curb beside you, and she begins to walk into the street. Cars are coming. What would you do? Well, you'd reach right out and pull her back so she couldn't get hit by a car. Jude 23 tells us to save others with fear, pulling them out of the fire. If we would pull someone away from danger in an earthly sense, shouldn't we pull people away from hell in an eternal sense? When was the last time you shared Jesus with a friend who needs him?
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5: 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Only heaven will tell all the stories. But for now, we say thanks.
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0: Your time is now 28 minutes past the hour. That's Megan Woods. And if you want to be truly happy, says Martin Lloyd-Jones, happy and blessed, if you'd like to know true joy as a Christian, here's the prescription. Blessed, that's truly happy, are they who do hunger and thirst after righteousness, not after happiness. Don't go on seeking thrills. Seek righteousness. Turn to yourself. Turn to your feelings and say, I have no time to worry about feelings. I'm interested in something else. I want to be happy, but still more, I want to be righteous. I want to be holy. I want to be like my Lord. I want to live in this world as He lived. I want to walk through it as He walked through it. You are in this world, says John in his first letter, even as he was. Set your whole aim on righteousness and holiness. And as certainly as you do, you will be blessed. You'll be filled. You'll get the happiness that you long for.
1: We call it 48 hours of impact. And you really did make an impact. We heard from so many listeners who stepped up and said, I'm not okay with leaving pastors in poor countries with no Bible training. I want to help train lay leaders. I want to make a difference in places where they can't afford Bible training. The good news is, you have. Thanks for making an eternal difference. Thank you for your generosity. Only heaven will

0: 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But for now, we say thanks.
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0: Hallelujah.
1: Amen to that one from Brandon Lake. Proverbs 12:28 says, "In the way of righteousness is life, and in its pathway there is no death." When you and I shine as lights in the world, the testimony of our personal holiness makes an impact on those all around us. Here's Maverick City Music.

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0: An earthquake trapped a classroom full of children in rubble. Since one student's father always told his son he could count on him, the little boy assured his classmates that his father would come. Sure enough, in a few hours, his father was there digging through the rubble to save his son and the rest of the children. Like this father, God has assured us of his love and provision. Some believe Hosea 6:2 captures a prediction that the Messiah would die but rise again after 3 days, so believers could live in his presence. Certainly, Jesus foretold his rejection, crucifixion, but resurrection. Then on the morning he arose, two angels appeared to the women. One triumphantly asked them, "Why are you looking among the dead for someone who is alive? He isn't here. He is risen from the dead. Remember what he told you back in Galilee, that the Son of Man must be betrayed into the hands of sinful men and be crucified, and that he would rise again on the third day." Jesus kept his promise to rise again. After charging his disciples to share the good news about his resurrection to the world, Jesus ascended to heaven, but promised to return. Since Christ has fulfilled so many predictions God has made, there's no reason to think Christ will not keep this promise to return.
1: If you'd like to learn more about God and his plan for your life, visit urbanministries.com.
2: Your Moody Radio weather forecast, mostly clear skies overnight tonight, down to 76 degrees for an overnight low, winds light and variable at times, out of the west-southwest. Sunny, another hot one, sweltering into our Sunday with a high reaching 103. It's going to feel a lot hotter, though, factoring in that heat index, a light breeze at times out of the southwest. Clear late into the day and staying mostly clear then Sunday night down to 78. Monday, sunny, hot, high of 100 with afternoon storms. I'm staff meteorologist Jason Laird for Moody Radio, Nashville.
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0: That's SEU Worship. For 17.1 miles, the Fall River twists, turns, splishes, and splashes across Estes Park, Colorado. A ribbon of it backs up to the hotel that we stayed at. Boy, who could resist the river's invitation to walk along the bank every morning? Just a fantastic sound to that, because there was a waterfall as part of that river. But after a day or two, I began to notice things about the river. There's an extreme range of sounds as you walk along. The waterfall is obviously noisy, but the acoustics ebb and flow. Where there are no boulders in the middle of the flow, the acoustics are quite quiet. Apart from the rocks, the boulders, the drop-offs, in other words, the obstructions, there is no character, no sound, no song. You know, the same could be said of our lives. Like me, you'd probably prefer life without the drama. Given the choice, most of us would opt for a rock-free, obstruction-free existence. But those are the very things that bear testimony to our character and the beauty to our witness for Christ. Let's dig deeper into the sounds of the river at my blog spot, ThursdayThought.com. I've got three fabulous photos to share with you there at ThursdayThought.com.
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0: And that's Toby Mack. It's a good time to pause and pray for your pastor right now. You want to join me? Lord, I thank you that we have a pastor at our church who loves you, loves the word, wants to see people come to know Jesus. I pray that you would protect our pastor's family from harm, from evil, from the evil one himself. I pray that you would protect our church from evil, deliver us from evil, and that this weekend, as services continue, your name would be exalted, glorified, that lesser things would be set aside, that people would come to faith in our church, even this weekend. We pray it in the strong and mighty name of Jesus. Amen.
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2: I'm going to challenge you and ask you, are you really living maximum living in your life? You need to have an encounter with God in which you realize I'm not just aimlessly, purposely stumbling through life. Where do I find it? I find it at the foot of the cross. I find it in Jesus. I don't find it outside. I find it as I submit to Him and He gives me burdens and calls. I find it in the abilities that He gives me, in the visions and dreams and burdens that He puts on my heart. And then I go and I live on mission with Jesus. And again, I'm not saying that it's one life mission. It may be seasons that God calls you to do something. But I do believe that all of us have been called, first of all, to Jesus, and that Jesus always sends us on mission with Himself.
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3: 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I want to help train lay leaders. I want to make a difference in places where they can't afford Bible training. The good news is, you have. Thanks for making an eternal difference. Thank you for your generosity. Only heaven will tell all the stories. But for now, we say thanks.
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1: New Life Africa Networks shares the good news of Jesus across Africa, and that includes in limited but strategic ways to some heavily Muslim countries. Roger Lonquist serves as the president of New Life Africa. 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
2: Yes, one of our staff went to this country with a box full of T-shirts, and the people at the radio station said, would you like to go on the air live so that our listeners can call in and ask Bible questions, and then each one who calls in gets a free T-shirt. 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
3: Your Moody Radio weather forecast, mostly clear skies overnight tonight, down to 76 degrees for an overnight low. Winds light and variable at times out of the west-southwest. Sunny, another hot one, sweltering into our Sunday with a high reaching 103. It's going to feel a lot hotter, though, factoring in that heat index, a light breeze at times out of the southwest. Clear late into the day and staying mostly clear then Sunday night down to 78. Monday, sunny, hot, high of 100 with afternoon storms. I'm staff meteorologist Jason Laird for Moody Radio, Nashville.
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0: It's 19 minutes past the hour. That's Josiah Queen. And here's a thought from Drew Dick, who's written the Moody Publishers book, Your Future Self Will Thank You. I've been going to church all my life and can honestly say I've really not heard the kind of language we need to speak of the war against the flesh. Even when we do broach the topic of sin, we use language that implies a sort of helplessness and resignation. We deal with issues or struggle with sins. Rarely do we speak of defeating them. Seldom do we don the armor of God and fight. Perhaps it's no surprise, then, that when temptation comes, we roll over for it. We shrug our shoulders and repeat some cliche about how no one's perfect. We desperately need the kind of spirit-empowered, sin-killing approach Paul described in Romans 5:13. If you put to death the misdeeds of the flesh, you will live. This is a fight. We must win.
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7: 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The Lord will fight for you, and you have only to be silent. That's Exodus 14:13 through 14, the Moody Bible Institute verse of the week.
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0: it's John Reddick. You got any prodigals in your family? I think every honest family does. Can we pause and pray for our prodigals together? Let's do it. Lord, you know the prodigals in our families. You know the paths they have taken, the distance they have placed between themselves and you. You know the angst we feel, the fear we have that they're never going to come back, never going to come around. Oh, Lord, would you replace our fears with the faith in you? Thank you that you've said you came to seek and to save the lost. Would you save these who are lost? Bring them back. We pray for their salvation, their redemption, their restoration. We pray for our prodigals in the name of Jesus, who told that parable about leaving the 99 to find the one that was lost. Oh, Lord, in that spirit, we pray to you now. Amen.
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2: I was talking into the microphone. 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
0: Looking back, Nancy concludes,
2: 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I'm grateful.
0: To the glory of God, Nancy Turner is a name you should know.
3: 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Traditional IRAs can carry unwanted tax consequences when left to children, but they can be effective charitable giving vehicles. Naming Moody as a beneficiary on your IRA is an investment with an eternal impact for the gospel.

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0: I'm Ruth Kramer with Mission Network News. Former Bangladesh Prime Minister Sheikh Hasina vows to return from exile this year, despite facing the death penalty if she comes back. Bruce Allen with FMI says that Hasina fled the country in 2024 after 1,400 people died during mass protests against her rule. She denies any wrongdoing, but many blame her for the deaths. Ministry opportunities have improved recently, but Hasina's announcement unsettled the nation.
1: But often when there is social unrest or upheaval in Bangladesh, it's the minorities, like Christians, who face the brunt of the violence.
0: Joshua Project estimates that 99% of the people in Bangladesh have not been reached with the gospel. Allen says that local church planters are making progress, yet they need discernment in who they contact. Pray the new government would protect Christians and pray for the spread of the gospel. And many in Ukraine face a traumatic reality as the war in their country continues. Amidst the suffering, Greg Yoder says Keys for Kids devotionals are helping to provide hope and introducing children to Jesus.
2: Kids need Jesus. And so we continue to help Ukraine, Ukrainian churches especially, as they're trying to reach kids in the most unique way. They just don't have a lot of resources. And so the Keys for Kids resources that we've been able to provide have been very helpful.
0: Hundreds of children are hearing the message of Christ, including a child who accepted Jesus after hearing a devotional about the peace that Jesus offers. Another young man came to faith through a devotional that taught him it was okay to release what he was holding inside and to weep. Yoder urges all Christians to pray for this war to end. Until then, Keys for Kids will continue to support the people and children of Ukraine. 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I'm Ruth Kramer.
3: Your Moody Radio weather forecast, mostly clear skies overnight tonight, down to 76 degrees for an overnight low. Winds light and variable at times out of the west-southwest. Sunny, another hot one, sweltering into our Sunday with a high reaching 103. It's going to feel a lot hotter, though, factoring in that heat index. A light breeze at times out of the southwest. Clear late into the day and staying mostly clear then Sunday night down to 78. Monday, sunny, hot, high of 100 with afternoon storms. I'm staff meteorologist Jason Laird for Moody Radio, Nashville.
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0: It's Tasha Layton. Meet me in the valley here on Sunday Praise on Moody Radio. Good morning, my friend. It's John Hemmer. What if you and I would challenge each other to live our lives in this specific way? We live our lives in a way that make non-believers question their disbelief in God. The band For King and Country, they have a song called The Proof of Your Love. One of the lines in that song is something like, "Let my life be the proof of your love." What if our lives were the proof that God's love is real? I mean, check it out. Let's kind of break it down like a fraction, all right? Money's going to be gone. Our houses will get old. Our cars are going to rust. Beauty fades away. But God, His kingdom, His word, that lasts forever. I got a song talks more about that next, right here on Sunday Praise.
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6: 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Thank you for your generosity. Only heaven will tell all the stories. 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

0: That is Jeremy Camp. New stuff there. Song is called Revival here on Sunday Praise on Moody Radio. I have six words for you. And really, maybe you're at a place right now. Maybe you just woke up and you need to hear this. Six words. God is not done with you. Let that sink in. God is not done with you. See, God will never leave you empty. He's going to replace everything that you lost. Now, check this out. If he asks you to put something down, it's because he wants you to pick up something greater. He has an amazing plan for you. He is always with you. He's working all things together for you right now. You can trust him. He's got this. He's got you. I got a song that talks more about that next on Sunday Praise. Hold on.
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0: On the night you're falling all to pieces, you can bring your lonely heart to Jesus. What if I told you that I believe it?
1: That is for King and Country. New stuff from those guys. Song is called What If I Told You here on Sunday Praise. Good morning, my friend. It's John Hemmer. So think about this and apply this to wherever you are this morning in your life, because this is true across the board. For everybody, okay, God's mercy is so much bigger than any of our mistakes. Now, maybe you heard that and you're thinking, okay, I know where you're going with this. And yeah, that's nice. And I believe that, I guess. I'm a believer in Christ and blah, blah, blah. But you're thinking, you have no idea what I've done. You have no idea the damage I've caused, the mistakes that I've made. You're right. I don't know. I don't know. But God does. So think about that. Think about what's going on in your life and apply this to all that doubt, to all that worry, to everything. God is loving. His plan for you is good. His timing for you is perfect. Nothing can ever stop God's plan for your life, and you can never, ever lose God's love. That is how important you are to Him.
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3: Looking back, Nancy concludes,
4: I loved it. I loved every bit of it. I'm grateful.
3: To the glory of God, Nancy Turner is a name you should know.
5: 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The good news is, you have. Thanks for making an eternal difference. Thank you for your generosity. Only heaven will tell all the stories. But for now, we say thanks.
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0: You are in your life, whatever you're doing this morning or tomorrow or a year from now, this is one of those things that is a timeless phrase. Okay? Here it is. You and I, we will be remembered for our love, not our opinions. So where do we go with that? You know what? Why don't you and I challenge each other starting this morning, right here, right now, as we are together? Let's really be the church. Let's love people the way God wants us to love each other, the way God calls us to love each other. Let's be there for each other. I got a song that talks more about that next, right here on Sunday Praise. Hold on.
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0: That is Elevation Rhythm with Washed here on Sunday Praise on Moody Radio. Good morning. It's John Hemmer. Check this out. Faith is believing for the best. Now, trust is still believing through the worst. You ever thought to yourself, it would just be so nice if things got better? You know what I mean? If life got better. If we just poured into each other more. Yeah? Well, how about this? How about this? When you are tempted to join the chorus about how bad the world is, what if we would stop and instead read some verses about how great God is and take those verses and live them out? And let's not waste energy trying to prove somebody wrong. Let's spend time proving God right. See, our purpose in this life is not to please people. It's to glorify God. Sometimes I struggle with that. I'll tell you. You know, I've been a people pleaser my whole life, right? Our purpose is to glorify God. That's what it all comes down to. I got a song that talks more about that next.
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9: Why should I?

0: right now. God will always lead you where you need to be. He knows what you need. He knows who you are. He knows everything about you. He is always with you. And even in those moments where you and I think we underpray, God always overdelivers. That's how much He loves us. So right now, this very second, you are loved no matter what. You know, Satan likes to say something like this: oh, look how far you have to go. Just give up, right? But God is saying, wow, look how far I've brought you. Look how far you've come. Keep going. Keep going. I'm with you, and I've got this.
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0: Next week, we'll head back to our archives in honor of our 100-year anniversary of Moody Radio. I'm John Gager, inviting you back then for Moody Presents. 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
1: Good Sunday morning. God bless you. Scott Thunder in. 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In today's message from Philippians 3, Pastor Philip Miller explains why only one of these three strategies truly works and endures. Our identity determines how we behave and who we end up becoming. The Moody Church Hour, up in 30 minutes.
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9: There's confliction in what we believe. And you got to embrace the confliction. When he says, "I have not come to send peace," he's referring to the dissension we will experience because of our loyalty to him and to the gospel. And you can't back away from that.
10: Well, how about you? Has your commitment to Jesus Christ caused conflict between you and your friends, your co-workers, your family members? Well, stay with us as we discuss why this often happens. Hi, I'm Bill Davis, and welcome to Living a Legacy with Dr. Crawford Loritz. This program features the messages he's delivered to his congregation at Fellowship Bible Church of Roswell, Georgia. For the past several months, Crawford's been leading us through a series called For His Kingdom, and it's a study in the Gospel of Matthew. Today we're in Matthew chapter 10, verses 34 through 39. Today's message is all about one of those hard sayings of Jesus, and it's a difficult passage for us to really grasp, and you find it difficult yourself, right, Crawford?
11: Yeah, you know, there's certain passages of Scripture that as a preacher, I wish I could skip over.
10: Mm-hmm.
11: But this is the challenge of expository preaching. I mean, if you're gonna preach the Bible or preach through a book of the Bible, doing it verse by verse, well, you can't just carve out and skip over something.
10: Hmm.
11: This is a hard saying, and it introduces a side of Christianity that is not very market sensitive. I mean, it introduces a side of Christianity that focuses more on the warfare that we are engaged in, mm-hmm. rather than having people attracted to us into a message that doesn't demand anything at all from folks.
10: Mm-hmm.
11: Sooner or later, if we follow Jesus, then we've got to make choices and decisions and realize that what we represent in and of itself, by its very nature, causes some people to be upset with us, particularly if they don't want to respond to Jesus.
10: Yeah. All right. Well, we'll get halfway into the message today, and we'll finish it next week. Again, the text is Matthew chapter 10, verses 34 through 39. Here's Crawford Loritz on Living a Legacy.
9: Part of the feast or famine of preaching through a book of the Bible is that you don't have the privilege of jumping over hard stuff. Or if you do, some of y'all in here would remind me, what about that one? And this is one of them. And this is an extraordinarily hard statement of Jesus. In fact, Bible scholars and theologians have cataloged the hard sayings of Jesus. And this is perhaps right up at the top of the list. The problem with this passage that I'm going to read to you is this. People tend to go to two extremes with this text. But typically, the major way in which we do it is that we soften it too much. We neuter what Jesus is saying. We put too much cotton around the content. And it takes the sting away. We've got to look at this passage straight up. We view discipleship as a process. We view discipleship as going to classes or having our small group or doing life together or incrementally getting down the road of doing better today than I did last week. Well, the Bible, that's part of it, but in the Bible, discipleship is more based upon crisis than it is on process, and I'll come back to that in a moment. Now, having said that, I want to read the passage to you. Pay very close attention. Matthew chapter 10, beginning at verse 34. Jesus says, "Do not think that I have come to bring peace to the earth. I have not come to bring peace, but a sword. I've come to set a man against his father, and a daughter against her mother, and a daughter-in-law against her mother-in-law. And a person's enemies will be those of his own household. Whoever loves father or mother more than me is not worthy of me, and whoever loves son or daughter more than me is not worthy of me, and whoever does not take his cross and follow me is not worthy of me, and whoever finds his life will lose it, and whoever loses his life for my sake will find it." We have a teaching meeting on Tuesday mornings where the residents and some of our teaching team get together, and we look back at the past week, and we look forward at the next week and kind of walk through this text. And as I was walking through this text and just kind of bouncing it off with some of those in the meeting there, Brett Durham, one of our residents, who served for a number of years with Campus Crusade's high school ministry, it's called Crew Now, but with the high school ministry, told this story. And I said, "Brett, you have got to write that up and send it to me. I have to share this with the body." Something that took place. And so I want to read to you what Brett shared with me. This is when he and Holly were on staff with Campus Crusade in their high school ministry. Brett says, "Several years back, we had a young man who was going into his senior year in our ministry. While on a getaway trip with Crew High School, this young man made a decision to follow Jesus. Coming from a staunchly Hindu family, he was quite nervous to share with his family his decision to trust Christ. He finally worked up the courage to share with his father his newfound faith. When his dad came in from work late that night, the father reacted to the news by kicking this young man out of the house, setting his clothes on fire, and destroying almost everything he owned.
12: The young man then went and spent the night at the house of some of our ministry leaders. Still wanting to honor his father, this young man showed up to work at the family's business. While on duty with customers, he sees his car leave the parking lot and runs out to see his dad counting money from the sale of his vehicle. Then this young man found out that his college destination was also now in jeopardy because he found out the father had withdrawn his application there as well. The dad's anger then turned on the Crewe High School people as he called for a meeting with all of the staff and the parents of this young man's friends. When we met with this young man and his father began to berate us, saying, "How dare we ruin his family like this?" He told us that family or blood should always be thicker than water, friends and religion. He said that their Hindu faith was more than just faith. It was their culture and their heritage. For this young man to leave this Hindu faith was to disrespect all of the generations in his family. The father told us that he would fight for his son and that his son would not choose Christianity over Hinduism. This young man continued to try to live a Christian life, but he began to withdraw from everyone within the ministry, focus all of his attention on soccer, and make it through his time at home enough to get his scholarship back to the school he wanted to attend. This young man, though, he never denounced his faith or belief in Jesus. He also didn't talk about it either. Now, admittedly, that's a little excessive, a little extreme, and most of us don't go through that, at least in that frontal of an attack or rejection. Most of us don't experience that. But in varying degrees, we do. And that whole story sets the backdrop and the context, I really believe, of this text of Scripture. One of my big concerns is the language we use as Christians. And as I said earlier, we typically will dumb down and repackage things so that it's market sensitive. In other words, we'll say things about the gospel, or we'll say things about discipleship. We say things about Christ to take the sting out of it so that people will not be offended and they will want to wrap their arms around who we are and what we believe. Our mission statement, for example, here at Fellowship Bible Church is that we exist to glorify God by making disciples of Jesus who love God passionately and love others unconditionally. It is the love God passionately that will get us into trouble. And that's what this text is talking about. It is the loving of God passionately that will get you into trouble. You won't ever get into trouble, as I said last week, if you have a compromised Christianity, if you have an incremental approach to your relationship with God, if you make no demands on yourself, and if you don't live out the demands of the gospel. Nobody will ever, ever give you pushback or bother you, because frankly, you're not bothering anybody. And so we need to think differently about discipleship. I'm here to tell you, much of what has been written about discipleship, much of what has been talked about with regard to discipleship, is a little off from what the scriptures actually teach. We stick to the teaching side of discipleship, but we run from the crisis side of discipleship. Jesus, in this text, is talking about the crisis side of discipleship. He's narrowing the focus in this passage. If I would summarize what Jesus is saying in these verses, Matthew 10, 34 through 39, I would say this, that once we have identified with Jesus Christ and confessed him, we're part of a war.

0: How often do you take your Bible everywhere you go? Welcome to the weekend edition of The Journey with Steve DeWitt. I'm Tim Svoboda. Today, Steve returns to the book of Judges to explore why it's important to stay close to the Word of God and teach his story to future generations. What does complete obedience to God look like, and why does his judgment at times seem harsh? Pastor Steve answers that question in his message, The Judges and Why They Were Needed. You can also listen online at thejourney.fm. Here's Pastor Steve.
1: I think many of us are whistling in the dark when it comes to our spiritual things. We try to hide our fears with a kind of braggadocio. You sometimes hear that somebody's going through a deep trial, and maybe there's some immaturity there, but they know the little platitudes to say. So they're going through a deep trial. People say, "How are you doing?" "We're just praising the Lord. God is sovereign." But you sense behind the words that there is an emptiness to it, and that in their attempts to try to be strong, it's hiding a fundamental weakness. And we don't really exactly know the timetable here, but it apparently would be like, not long after Joshua's death. Like, it's not like it was years and years and years went by. The same people that insisted that they would follow the Lord, Joshua dies, and what are they doing? They're off serving the Baals. First sign of a harvest, I'm going to bow down to Baal. You know what, this God of Israel that we've heard about, I'm not so sure that he's going to meet our needs, but all of our neighbors are saying that if you bow to the Baals, you get a good harvest, and after all, we need to have a good harvest. And you see how greed and economic, it's the economy stupid, that kind of mentality where it just everything is the bottom line, works in there, and suddenly your religion becomes questionable. Look at chapter 3, verse 5 with me. What was the situation there? The Israelites lived, notice what it says, among the Canaanites, the Hittites, the Amorites, the Perizzites, the Hivites, and the Jebusites. They took their daughters in marriage and gave their own daughters to their sons and served their gods. Not even one generation makes it. You have Joshua and that generation, the very next generation. The kids of the people that walked around Jericho and won the great battles, their kids failed and are giving away their children to the Canaanites, intermarrying with them. In other words, here's the thing. The very thing they said would never happen is the very thing that did. And we saw this. Peter and the other disciples. Jesus says, "Peter, you know what?" He says, "You're going to deny me." And Peter says, "I will never deny you. Everyone else here, they might. I will never deny you." He's just dripping with self-confidence. And it was the very area that God worked, or that obviously Satan worked, but God worked through that in his life to show how weak he was. You know the story well. And I think this morning that we need to look at our hearts. Oftentimes in Christian circles, you have people that, and many of them very well-intentioned, but many of us, oftentimes, we sort of get our hackles up about some particular issue, or we've gained a victory in some area in our life, and it gives us this sense of confidence, and we get saying things that are way beyond what we should ever say. Like, I would say this, we should never say, "I will never do something." I've heard that from people. "Well, that's an area of sin that I would never fall in." Oh, yeah? That just means you're most likely to fall in that area because our pride blinds us. Friends, do you see what I'm saying? It blinds us. We will serve the Lord. We guarantee it. Till you die, Joshua, and then we're off following the Baals. Look out. Where do you have the strongest feelings? Where do you have the strongest sense of condemnation in other people's life when you see it? Beware, that is likely the very area that there's going to be a struggle in. And I would say that we need to see in these Israelites, we don't need to be very condemning with these Israelites, the same tendency that we have in our hearts to compromise, to give up on the things that we say that we believe in a moment of trial, to try to meet some need, to compromise. And we're going to learn a lot about compromise in this series. And I hope it's beneficial to us. They needed a deliverer over and over because they were spiritually self-confident. The second reason they needed a savior was the fact that their incomplete obedience was actually disobedience. Their incomplete obedience was actually disobedience. Read with me, go to chapter 1, beginning in verse 27. You'll get the pattern here. Listen to the pattern. But Manasseh did not drive out the people of Bethshan or Taanach or Dor or Ibleam or Megiddo and their surrounding settlements, for the Canaanites were determined to live in that land. When Israel became strong, they pressed the Canaanites into forced labor, but never drove them out completely. Nor did Ephraim drive out the Canaanites living in Gezer, but the Canaanites continued to live there among them. Nor did Zebulun drive out the Canaanites living in Kitron or Nahalal, who remained among them, but they did subject them to forced labor. Nor did Asher, these are all the tribes of Israel, nor did Asher drive out those living in Akko or Sidon or Alab or Asib or Helba or Aphek or Rehob. And because of these, the people of Asher lived amongst the Canaanite inhabitants of the land. Neither did Naphtali drive out those living in Beth Shemesh or Beth Aneth, but the Naphtalites too lived among the Canaanite inhabitants of the land. And those living in Beth Shemesh and Beth Aneth became forced laborers for them. The Amorites, you're saying this is a long reading, I want you to get the point. The Amorites confined the Danites to the hill country, not allowing them to come down into the plain. And the Amorites were determined also to hold on in Mount Heres, Ahjalon, Shealbim. But when the power of the house of Joseph increased, they too were pressed into forced labor. Do you get the idea here? God had given them a mandate to drive out the inhabitants of the land. But somebody along the way said, you know what? It would be much more practical for us not to kill these people, but to use them as servants, to force them to work for us. Let's not annihilate them. Let's kill most of them, but let's save some of them because we're going to need servants after all. This was an incomplete obedience. They did most of what God had said, but they did not do all that God had said. And they probably rationalized it in their minds and said, well, I mean, after all, we got 75% of them. We got 80% of them. I mean, that's got to be pretty good, isn't it? In school, that's a B. Come on. Let's save some of these. Like Saul. Do you remember Saul, who was told that he was supposed to kill, and I forget who they were at the time, the Midianites or somebody, one of the ites. And he kills most of them, but he holds back the sheep and the goats and a lot of their things. You're supposed to burn all of them. And Samuel comes to him and says, hey, we've won a great victory. Or Saul says that. And Samuel says, well, then what is this bleeding of sheep that I hear? Oh, them. We're going to sacrifice them. We've saved them to sacrifice to the Lord. And what did Samuel said? To obey is better than to sacrifice. They did not obey. It was a partial obedience, and God was not pleased. And what happens then is when we do not obey completely, when we allow the presence of what we're going to maybe consider the world, what they had in their world were the ites living amongst them, guess what happens? When you get cozy and comfortable with people that worship a pagan god, do you influence them or do they influence you? And the answer is always they influence you. And the result of their incomplete obedience was their spiritual destruction. Incomplete obedience. And it's not hard to do much application here, is there? We're going to leave here today in a few moments and we're going to go out and we've got a week where we got to serve the Lord. And we know that there are things that God wants us to do and how easy it is to rationalize away little compromises to allow the presence of things that we know do not please the Lord in our life and to think, well, I've got most of it. Or after all, I went to church on Sunday, so I get some credit here, don't I? Can't I indulge myself a little bit? And we get all this kind of twisted thinking, and before you know it, your daughter wants to marry a Hittite. And you wonder, how did this happen? Because the Hittites have been in your home all through those years. And when the children come up, that next generation, and you're kind of divided in your allegiance, guess who they're going to follow? They're not going to follow Yahweh. They're going to follow the Baals. Lots more on that to come. Kind of leads naturally to the third reason they needed a deliverer was that this second generation of believers, they were needing something. They were needing something. Back to chapter 2, go down to verse 10. After that, the whole generation had been gathered to the fathers. Another generation grew up, and here's the key phrase, who knew neither the Lord nor what he had done for Israel. They didn't know the Lord, and they didn't know the stories of God had done. So you have the first generation, they walk around Jericho, they blow the horns, they win the victory. The next generation's got no idea what's going on. They don't know the Lord, and they don't know the stories of what God has done. And this second generation, they needed two things. Here's the first thing they needed from this very phrase here. They needed to know the old stories. They needed to know them. Let me ask this question. How were they raised by God's people and they didn't know the stories of what God had done? Where was the failure? And we say the failure was in the first generation. They might have been great warriors, but they were not good parents. Not just the parents. What about the spiritual leaders? What about the priests? What about the Levites who were there to teach God's people the law? They did not do their job either. And the result of that is the next generation comes up and they don't know any of these stories. They don't know the story of the Exodus. They don't know the story of God's redemption. And they went the way of the pagans. And parents, I wonder today, do your children know the Lord? Do they know the story of redemption? Do they know the story of God? Of all the things that you need to communicate to them, this is the big one. They can know how to hit a baseball. They can hit a jump shot. They can know how to play some instrument. They can do tricks on their skateboard, and you can send them to all the music camps that you want to. But if they turn 18 years old and they don't know the story of God, you are going to have a devastated heart when they turn away from the God that you thought, just because they lived in your home, that they would get. Got to talk about it. We got to teach them. They got to see it in our lives to pass it on. And obviously, and I want to say this clearly, parents get too much credit when kids turn out good, and they get too much blame when they turn out bad. All right? There is no magic formula here. But one thing we can say, you can guarantee their failure if you don't teach them. Got to teach them, parents. Church, I say that to our church. What is one of the roles of this congregation? We're not just here to minister to the adults. We have a vital responsibility to minister to the children of the families of our church, to help the families pass that faith on, to teach them the Bible, to have other godly men and women that they can look up to and learn from and see in their example that, you know what? I want to grow up to be like Mr. Jones. I want to grow up to be like Mr. Smith. I want to grow up to be like Pastor whoever. To live that out in front of them, we got to work together in that. Or the next generation will marry Hittites. And they'll think, what's the big deal? We need to pray for our parents. And parents, you have my deepest concern. It is a challenging thing. We live in a very Hittite culture, don't we? Money, sex, power. Those were the gods of the old days. And guess what? Nothing's really changed. Nothing has changed. Next generation needed to have not just to know the old stories, but they needed to have their own stories. They needed their own stories. Previous generation, they had stories. You know what? We stepped into the Jordan River, and guess what? God backed it up. We walked across on dry land. And then we went to Jericho, and we walked around it for 7 days, and the last day we walked around it 7 times. We blew trumpets, and the whole thing came down. The biggest fortress of the day. Crash! And we went in there, and we won the victory. And then we went here, and we went there, and all that, and they had all these stories of what God had done. Because they had obeyed God. They had done what God had called them to do. And so they had all of these wonderful things that happened. The second generation, they didn't have anything. They were living on the collateral of the first generation. And friends, here's the point. Every generation has to have their own stories. Nobody gets to live on the collateral of your parents. It's got to be a reality in your own heart. And one of the reasons I believe that we have so much apathy in the church today is because this next generation, we're not trying anything. We're not stepping out. We're just kind of living in the Hittite culture, and it's like, okay, whatever. We're just kind of going along. Instead of doing something for the Lord, don't you have that sense in your heart? And I'm not talking to you old people now. I'm talking about, and if you have this too, that's good. I'm talking to our young people. Do you want to have stories to pass on to your children? Do you want to get to the end of your life and to look back and say, you know what? I did something for God. Do you want that? I'm here to tell you, I want that. I pray oftentimes for our church, Lord, I don't want us to hear about what you're doing in other churches or in other places or to read historical things about how you moved in a mighty way. I want that here now. I want that for us. I want our own story. I don't want to get to heaven and have the testimony time and everybody from Bethel, we're all like, I got nothing to say. Pass. I want to get to heaven and to sit there with the other saints and say, you know what? I laid it on the line for the Lord. We went for it. We made a difference. We preached Jesus Christ. We lived it out in a pagan culture, and it was tough and it was hard. We sought to pass the faith on to the next generation. We tried to be faithful as best we could, and then this happened and that happened and this happened, and we go on and on, and we got a story to tell. Because what happens is, when we have a story to tell, it invigorates our faith. We get fired up about it. So young people, I want to give you a challenge. If you're here saying, you know what, I don't really have a story. I feel like these people here, I don't really have a story. Here's a challenge. Just this is a very practical thing. Why don't you carry your Bible around for 1 week straight on the top of the stack of books at school all week long? And if anybody asks you why you're doing it, say, I will tell them it's because I'm a Christian. Just do that. Now, you can hide your Christianity the rest of your life. You'll never have a story. You put it out there a little bit in this culture, you're going to have a story. Amen, parents? Okay, now I got a word for you, parents. See, that was a setup. Because oftentimes what happens, I was a youth pastor for 5 years. You get talking about making a stand for the Lord, and you gotta share your faith. And boy, Pastor Steve, I want you to work with our young people, and I want you to help them get out there with their faith. That's right, amen. We need these young people doing that. And then the parents are all sitting in the back going like this. This needs to go on with us as well, doesn't it? Amen, parents? So why don't you get a little dare going with your kids? Who can put their faith out there the most this week and then get to Saturday and share your stories? Could be kind of exciting. Who knows what might come from that? Here's the point, though. We have to have our own stories. And if we don't have our own stories, we ought to ask ourselves, why? Is the culture not bad enough for us to have some kind of a thing going on? No, this is a sicko culture. No problem having stories. We have to walk around our Jerichos. That's what needs to happen. We need to walk around our Jerichos. Here's the final point today. We look at the stories and we see that God just has this burning anger towards his people. And it's a little frightening at times. I mean, he sells them out. And we look at that and we say, wait a second, I thought God was a God of love. And we just want to talk about the love of God. He just, doesn't matter what we do, he loves us, loves us, loves us. And I could say that all day, you'd all feel good about it, you go home, but guess what? You got a surprise when you get to heaven, if you get to heaven. Because God is also perfect and holy in his justice and in his wrath. And we find the God of anger in the book of Judges, angry at his people. In fact, there's a passage, chapter 2, says this, in his anger against Israel, the Lord handed them over to raiders, sold them to their enemies. He's against them when they go to fight. But then right after it, it says this, then the Lord raised up judges who saved them out of the hands of these raiders. Which, if you look at that, it's like God's schizophrenic. Honestly. He sends trouble to them. He sends raiders to them who come and pillage them and do all kinds of nasty things to them. And then he sends a deliverer. I mean, why go to the trouble of getting them all messed up if you're going to send a deliverer anyway? I mean, what's the point here? And this is what we've got to understand, is that God's anger towards us is a sign of his love. His anger for us is a sign of his love. He is a jealous God. He's a jealous God. And if we were out here, as it says here, prostituting ourselves to the gods of this world, and God in heaven is going, I don't care, we would wonder, do you really care about us? Like a wife who are in a marital situation where one spouse is being continually unfaithful and the other one's like, I don't care. I'd say to you, do you love him? Do you love her? Because the price of love is a jealous anger. And that's what Dale Ralph Davis, who is going to be my very most favorite friend during the series, wonderful commentary on Judges. Such anger should not surprise us. It's the price we pay for being loved. You want to know the love of God, which is a wonderful truth. We love that. Recognize it comes at a price. There is a God that is going to hound you. He's going to be on top of you. He's going to watch you because he is jealous for your love. We saw that in Hebrews 12. Why does he discipline us? Why does he say, you will never get away with anything? I discipline every son that I love. That's the point. I love you. I love you too much to allow you to continue to follow after the ites religion. I am going to bring trouble into your life. I'm going to bring a trial into your life. And so often when we're in the midst of some trouble or trial like that, we look at God and say, I thought you loved me. I thought you loved me. And why have you brought this into my life? And God in heaven, if he could speak to us, would say this, I brought it into your life because I love you. And because I love you enough to get you off of this path that you're on. And that's what we've got to get accustomed to as we read about the Midianites and the Philistines and these others that come. It doesn't mean that he hated his people. It meant that he loved them. And that, by the way, is the real story of Judges. Here's the real story. The unfaithfulness of God's people and the faithfulness of God. Huge contrast. Their sin, his anger. Their cries of pain, his ear of compassion. And the deliverer as the sign of God's love. And boy, that just week after week is going to take our hearts to Jesus Christ. We look at the cross. What is the cross all about? Why does God send a deliverer? Because God is a God who delights to save sinners in our misery and in our pain. Every one of these judges is a little picture of Jesus, who God sent to deliver us out of our severe condition. God loves me. He loves us, and he always will. And so we have this story of 12 examples of deliverers in a really dark and sordid story, a love story that we call the Book of Judges. And I trust it'll be a blessing to our church family.
0: 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Yet the Book of Judges beautifully reminds us why it's important to be anchored to God's truth. God's love never ends, and our Redeemer is always near. 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Well, I'm Tim Svoboda. Join us next time for another lesson from Pastor Steve DeWitt on the weekend edition of The Journey. 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
2: 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I'm Scott. Coming up next, it's Lon Solomon with So What. After that, Voice of the Martyrs, Todd Nettleton. We've got Junior Ziegler and The Bridge. J. Vernon McGee through the Bible. Then you have The Faith Walk with Jonathan Evans. That's all coming up here in the next couple of hours on Moody Radio.
0: If you've ever watched American Idol, you know it can be quite entertaining as people do almost anything for attention and a chance to reach the top. 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Isn't there more to life than that? What really fulfills a person? Well, it actually isn't a what, but a who. It's Jesus. He has a purpose for your life. 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
1: Welcome to Bible Q&A with John MacArthur, pastor, Bible teacher, and author of the MacArthur New Testament Commentary Series. Well, today's question comes from Matthew 12, verses 36 and 37, where Jesus says, "People shall give an accounting for every careless word in the day of judgment. For by your words you will be justified, and by your words you will be condemned." Now, John, the question is, how can someone's words have saving power and condemning power? Is that possible?
3: Well, simply, salvation and condemnation, those two opposites, are not the result of our words or deeds, but they manifest the character of our words and deeds. Words and deeds are objective, observable evidence of a person's spiritual condition. It's like the principle, by a man's fruit, you know what kind of man he is. By their fruits you shall know them. Jesus said, in the day of judgment, that future time when the Lord evaluates those who belong in and out of his eternal kingdom, he can look at their life and he can look at their works. Where there are good works and righteous deeds, that's the evidence of salvation, because we have been saved unto good works, which God prepared beforehand that we should walk in them. That's Ephesians 2:10. That marks true salvation. On the other hand, when you look at a life and you see evil deeds and evil words, and that's continually the manifestation of that life, you know there is no salvation there. Salvation will produce the good words and works, and therefore they become the evidence of the reality of that salvation. And where they do not exist, there is the evidence that sets up condemnation.
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8: Hi there, this is Lon Solomon, and I'd like to welcome you to our program today. 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And now, let's get to the Word of God. Today, I have got a hay wagon full of hay to dump on you in the book of Galatians. So just pay attention. We've done Romans. We've done 1st and 2nd Corinthians. We're ready to do Galatians, which I think actually is probably one of the most significant books for Christian living in all the New Testament. So I'm very excited to share with you the book of Galatians. All right, so let's dig in. Chronologically, the Apostle Paul's letter to the Galatians was the very first of his New Testament letters, written in 48 AD. And in order to understand the book, we have to first understand the theological error that he was writing to correct. And we talked about it a little bit last week. We said that the guys propagating this error were called Judaizers, and the error was in their plan of salvation and their plan of the Christian life. They were preaching a different plan of salvation and a different approach to the Christian life than Paul and the rest of the apostles were preaching. The Judaizers' plan was Jesus' blood plus human works for salvation. And they told the young Gentile Christians there in Galatia, yes, trusting Jesus' work on the cross is a good thing, but it's not enough. In order to get into heaven, in order to get eternal life, you've got to also become Jewish and keep the Old Testament law. And this false teaching incensed the Apostle Paul because it put people back into a plan of salvation that was based on human works. And as you know, because we've said this here, every plan of salvation in the world except the biblical plan of salvation is based on human works of one kind or another. So I suppose this is a good moment for us to stop and ask the question, what is the problem with a plan of salvation that's based on human works? Well, there are really three problems, and Paul tells us about them in the Bible. Problem number one is that because we're all sinners, none of us can make this kind of plan of salvation work. Look what Paul says. Romans 7, he says, "For God's law is spiritual, but I am fleshly, a slave to sin. For I agree that the law is good," Paul says, "in my heart. And I have the desire to do what is good and obey the law, but I cannot carry it out because I'm a sinner." And this is true for every human being alive. Because of our intrinsic sin nature that we all inherit from Adam, we can all endorse God's law in our heart, like Paul did, but none of us can carry God's law out because we're slaves to sin. Everybody with me? All right. That leads to problem number two with a plan of salvation based on human works, and that is that because of this, a human works plan of salvation curses and condemns everybody who tries it and makes this their way to get to heaven. Look what Paul says, Galatians 3:10, "For all those who rely on observing the law," that is a human works plan of salvation, "are under a" what? "A curse. For it is written, cursed is everyone who does not obey," say the next two words, "all things written in the law to perform them." James says in chapter 2, "For whoever keeps the whole law yet stumbles at just one point is guilty of breaking it all." Folks, we must understand that a human works approach to salvation is an all or nothing deal. In God's holy sight, the first time we break a single rule, we're cooked. Now, who can make a plan like this work? Well, no sinner can.
9: I mean, just take the Ten Commandments, for example. Thou shalt not murder, thou shalt not steal, or lie, or you must honor your parents. You need to love the Lord your God with all of your heart, 365 days a year, you know, every moment of every day. I mean, who can do all of that? Friends, we are cooked by the time we are 2 years old, right? And this is why the Bible says that we're under a curse. This is why Paul says, Romans 3:20, that by trying to observe the law, no one shall ever be justified in God's sight. The law is good. We just can't do it. And that leads to our third problem with a human works approach to salvation. And that is, it holds people in hopeless bondage. I mean, if you're trying to work your way to heaven and eternal life, how do you know when you've ever worked enough? I mean, if you go to one mass a day, how do you know that you don't need to go to two masses a day? If you pray to Mecca 5 times a day, how do you know that you shouldn't have prayed to Mecca 6 times a day? If you're Jewish and you keep kosher and you fast for Yom Kippur and you observe the Sabbath, is that enough? Do you have to do more? And what happens if you mess up? You live in mortal fear that you're going to do something wrong and mess it all up. This is bondage. And this is why Galatians 2:4, Paul writes and says, these false teachers want to bring us back into what? Bondage. So let me summarize. What's wrong with a plan of salvation based on human works? Well, number one, as sinners, we can't make it work. Number two, because of that, this kind of salvation system curses and condemns everyone who tries it. And number three, this kind of plan of salvation holds people in bondage. Now, this is why Paul said in 2 Corinthians 11:4 that these men, these Judaizers, preach another Jesus whom we have not preached, and another gospel. Do you understand now what he's saying? This is not the gospel of the Bible. So, having said all of that, let's go now to the book of Galatians, and let's actually see what Paul says to the Galatians in response of this error being taught to them. 4 quick things I want you to see. Number one, Paul says, first of all, to the Galatians, my gospel, which is faith in Jesus' blood plus no human works, that's how you get to heaven, is the right gospel, Paul says. Galatians 1:11. For I would have you know, brethren, there in Galatia, that the gospel I preached among you was not according to man, for I received it by direct revelation from Jesus Christ. For when God was pleased to reveal his son in me. When was that? On the road to Damascus, Acts chapter 9, right? That I might preach his son among the Gentiles, I did not immediately consult with flesh and blood, nor did I go up to Jerusalem to those who were apostles before me, but I went into Arabia for 3 years. And in Arabia, Paul spent 3 years alone with the Lord Jesus Christ, just like Moses spent 40 days and 40 nights alone with the Lord up on Mount Sinai. And it was here, Paul says, that the Lord Jesus himself explained to me the true and the right gospel. And so Paul says, the gospel message that I preach to you Galatians is the right one because it was given to me personally by the Lord Jesus Christ, and it was certified by the rest of the apostles, and therefore, ipso facto, the gospel that these Judaizers are preaching to you is the wrong gospel. Yeah? Okay. Number two, the second thing Paul says in his letter is that the gospel I preach, the right gospel, redeems people from the curse of the law, redeems people from the curse of human performance in their relationship with God. Look, Galatians

Hallelujah. What a great word. But Christ redeemed us from the curse of the law by becoming a curse for us on the cross. Watch, so that we might be saved by human works? No, of course not. That's what got us cursed to begin with. That we might be saved by faith in Christ plus no human works. Praise God for that. Huh? Amen? Yeah. And that leads to the third point that Paul makes in the book of Galatians, which is, since Jesus redeemed us, God can now adopt us. See, friends, God couldn't adopt us into his family when we were cursed, when we were under his judgment, when we were condemned. We couldn't be his family members. But once Jesus redeems us from all of that, God is free then to adopt us. Look, Galatians 4:4, but when the time had fully come, God sent his son, born of a woman, in order that he might redeem those under the law. Watch now, that we might receive the adoption as sons and daughters. For through faith in Jesus Christ, you are all sons and daughters of God. Do you understand, my friend, that when you come to Christ, you join a brand new family? You are no longer in the family of Adam with all of the bad stuff that that brings. You and I switch families and now become part of the family of God as an adopted child through Christ. You got that? Yeah? And that leads to our fourth and final thing he tells the Galatians, which is, as God's adopted children in Christ, we are now free. We are now free. We are now what? Free from the bondage of human performance in our relationship with God. Galatians 5:1. It is for, what's the next word? Freedom that Christ set us free. Therefore, keep standing firm against these Judaizers, and do not let yourself be subjected again to a yoke of bondage. And what Paul means by a yoke of bondage is, do not let yourself be pulled back in to a relationship with God that is based on human performance. That is bondage. God saved you from that. Don't go back there. Look, Galatians 4:5, for in Christ we have received the adoption as sons and daughters, which means, Romans 6:14, that we are no longer under law. We are no longer under a performance system with God, but we are under grace. Praise the Lord. Praise the Lord. And praise the Lord. So let's summarize. Four things Paul says to the Galatians. First, my gospel is the right gospel. Second, my gospel redeems people from the curse of the law. Third, Jesus redeemed us so that God could adopt us. And fourth, as God's adopted children in Christ, we are free from the bondage of human performance in our relationship with Almighty God. That's what he says to these Galatians. And man, how important is that to know in our Christian experience? Now you say, well, I got one question though. Why in the world did God give us the law if the law is so bad? Well, friends, the law is not bad. The law is spiritual. The law is good. The law is perfect. The problem is not with the law. The problem's with you and me. We can't keep it. Nothing wrong with the law. In fact, Paul answers this question. He says, why the law then? It was added for the sake of defining sin. For I would never have realized what my sin was

0: Shame on us for abusing kids because you're selfish.
1: 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Now, let's get back to Jonathan with the rest of today's message.

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1: That was Pastor Jonathan Evans. 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Thank you for listening to The Faith Walk with Jonathan Evans. 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
2: 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And now, here's our Creation Moment host, Ian Taylor.
3: Not all dangerous predators can be seen. One of the most dangerous predators in a drop of pond water is the amoeba Proteus. This amoeba literally terrorizes its one-celled pond mates because they can smell him coming to engulf them. Among his favorite snacks is the one-celled creatures of the genus Euplotes, but Euplotes can defend themselves. When some members of this genus smell the amoeba coming their way, they dart away to safety. Others can grow spikes to defend themselves. Some can even grow hard shells to protect themselves, all of which leaves a problem for evolution. What benefit to a predator is there in warning your prey? Evolution should have selected against the amoeba's ability to produce its unique scent, called the A factor. Now, a new discovery has revealed the amoeba's scent is really a clever design pointing to a designer. These amoebas reproduce by splitting, so they are surrounded by clones. The A factor is just strong enough in the Proteus to identify clone mates so that they don't eat each other, but not too strong that it prevents Proteus from getting enough to eat. God sent His Son, Jesus Christ, to save us from another unseen predator, the devil. The evil in the world is warning scent of the devil's presence. God has placed many evidences within the creation that He is the Creator, so that as our relatively few days on this earth flee by, we will be drawn to His Son, and believing in Him, receive forgiveness and salvation from sin, death, and the devil.
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0: 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I'm grateful.
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9: Your Moody Radio weather forecast, staying clear this afternoon and hot with daytime highs in the low triple digits. Feels much hotter, though, with the heat index. Overnight tonight, a little relief from those daytime temperatures. Mostly clear, down to 78 degrees for an overnight low. Winds light and variable, shifting to the northwest. Back to work on our Monday. Sunny, sweltering once again. Not as bad, though. 99 for a high. A couple of spotty afternoon showers and thunderstorms can't be ruled out throughout the area. I'm staff meteorologist Jason Laird for Moody Radio Nashville.
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0: Forrest Frank been sharing the gospel on tour. Tens of thousands of young people have accepted Christ as their Lord and Savior during Forrest Frank's recent nationwide concerts. Pastor Jonathan Pakluta from Waco, Texas's Harris Creek Baptist Church served as an evangelist on Frank's The Jesus Generation tour. Pakluta preached the gospel to thousands of fans each night, and he reports as many as 5,000 people accepted Christ as their personal Lord and Savior at multiple events.
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3: 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The good news is, you have. Thanks for making an eternal difference. Thank you for your generosity. Only heaven will tell all the stories. But for now, we say thanks.
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Hey, congratulations to Leanna Crawford. She is sharing some exciting news this week. She and her husband, Cody Zeller, are expecting their first child, a baby boy, due in November. Congratulations. I tried.

0: It's Tasha Layton. Meet me in the valley. Praise and worship music for your Sunday. Scott Thunder here. You know, thanking God glorifies and magnifies him. But did you know it also benefits us? Giving thanks, number one, relieves anxiety. We all deal with pressures and responsibilities, but when we bring our concerns to the Lord with thanksgiving, the burden shifts to him and his peace comes to us. Number two, giving thanks refreshes our relationship. Gratitude keeps us from thinking that the Christian walk is all about us. Our fellowship with God is enhanced because we're focused on him instead of ourselves. Number three, giving thanks reinforces our faith. When we thank the Lord for his past faithfulness, our confidence in his present faithfulness soars. And number four, giving thanks rejoices our spirit. Thanksgiving brings us a sense of joy and helps us combat discouragement. Give thanks to the Lord, for he is good.
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0: Because you're good.
1: Great song from Matthew West. It's good. Praise and worship music for your Sunday. And this is the first song I ever heard from Lauren Daigle. And when I heard it, I thought, wow, what a voice. Here she is with First.

0: Jim Scudder here for today's Moment in Grace. The lame man of Acts 3 is a striking picture of humanity. We often focus on his physical healing, walking and leaping and praising God, but what about his spiritual need? Discouraged and broken, he must have felt like a shattered vessel. Yet when God's power touched him, he received so much more than physical restoration. We are all like that lame man, deeply in need of Jesus. Whether facing trials, battling discouragement, or feeling spiritually crippled, we must rely on him. Perhaps you see Jesus as a harsh judge or a distant taskmaster. Remember, he is your healer. Just as he transformed the lame man, he can mend your broken pieces today. Draw near to him. He loves you beyond words.
1: Well, he didn't get to walk his daughter down the aisle, but he did get the daddy-daughter dance.
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1: After nearly 20 years of being a stepdad, a friend of mine could see that his stepdaughter was struggling to decide who should walk her down the aisle at her wedding. Her dad, who had been in and out of her life, or her stepdad, who had been there all along. My friend solved the problem with a big sacrifice. He let her know that he would be okay with her father walking her down the aisle. That brought a light to her eyes and a smile to her face. And then she insisted, "But nobody's going to take away our dance at the reception." Oh yeah, he enjoyed that daddy-daughter dance. He loved every minute of it. 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
3: Your Moody Radio weather forecast, staying clear this afternoon and hot with daytime highs in the low triple digits. Feels much hotter, though, with the heat index. Overnight tonight, a little relief from those daytime temperatures. Mostly clear, down to 78 degrees for an overnight low. Winds light and variable, shifting to the northwest. Back to work on our Monday. Sunny, sweltering once again. Not as bad, though. 99 for a high. A couple of spotty afternoon showers and thunderstorms can't be ruled out throughout the area. I'm staff meteorologist Jason Laird for Moody Radio Nashville.
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1: Singing about, thinking about, and living in God's unconditional love. 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I'm Dodd Morris from the pages of our daily devotional Today in the Word. Billy Graham describes prayer like this. He says, at its deepest level, prayer, well, it's fellowship with God, enjoying His company, waiting upon His will, thanking Him for His mercies, and then listening in the silence for what He has to say. 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

0: Sunday praise and worship from John Reddick. And maybe you feel like this past week you've had a little trouble holding on. His family's been through quite a bit in this past year, including the loss of his brother. And he's got some comments that may encourage you. Look him up on Facebook. That's John Reddick. Song's also part of our praise and worship playlist. 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
4: 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But for now, we say thanks.
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0: It's Crazy Money Day. Hi, I'm Chuck Bentley with my money life from Crown. The 2026 World Cup featured two of the wealthiest athletes in history. At age 41, Cristiano Ronaldo earns a salary of $200 million plus $65 million through endorsements. Lionel Messi, at age 38, has an annual base salary of $25 million and earns $70 million from endorsements. That's crazy. Their remarkable success reminds us of a truth found in Psalm 20, verse 7. Some trust in chariots and some in horses, but we trust in the name of the Lord our God. 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God uses people from all walks of life. Ronaldo and Messi have earned their places among the greatest players the game has ever seen. 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
1: Your Moody Radio weather forecast, staying clear this afternoon and hot with daytime highs in the low triple digits. Feels much hotter, though, with the heat index. Overnight tonight, a little relief from those daytime temperatures. Mostly clear, down to 78 degrees for an overnight low. Winds light and variable, shifting to the northwest. Back to work on our Monday. Sunny, sweltering once again. Not as bad, though. 99 for a high. A couple of spotty afternoon showers and thunderstorms can't be ruled out throughout the area. I'm staff meteorologist Jason Laird for Moody Radio Nashville.
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0: The preacher alive in the 19th century, Charles Spurgeon, wrote this: "True religion is heart work. We may wash the outside of the cup and the platter as long as we please, but if the inward parts be filthy, we are filthy altogether in the sight of God." Aren't you glad to be washed? That's Elevation Rhythm. I'm Dot Morris. Got questions about that? 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

0: trusting in the one who can ultimately provide that spiritual victory and deliverance. 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

0: They started talking about repentance, meaning changing your mind about who Jesus is. You remember that because
1: yeah, I do.
0: That's when I wrote the book, The Gospel According to Jesus, to attack that error. They were saying, and leading Bible teachers were saying, repentance is a human work that cannot be added to salvation. But the Bible itself says God grants repentance. It's not a human work. It's a divine work. The Holy Spirit has come to convict men of sin and righteousness and judgment, which leads to repentance. So when I wrote the book, The Gospel According to Jesus, and the sequel, The Gospel According to the Apostles, I was actually trying to attack the idea that repentance is nothing more than changing your mind about who Jesus is. And that's almost a direct quote from the people who were advocating that. It is not changing your mind about who Jesus is. You need to do that. But repentance is a turning from sin toward righteousness, from the kingdom of darkness toward the kingdom of light, from Satan toward Christ. So I think we have, I think, successfully made a case for biblical repentance. And I'm grateful to say, Phil, I think in recent years and recent decades, that old understanding that basically eliminated the biblical definition of repentance has been removed. And I think there's a healthy new understanding that repentance means you're turning from sin. It's not something that the unregenerate person can do on his own. It is a work of God as much as any other element of salvation.
1: Yeah, well, at least that idea is becoming more rare. There are people trying to resurrect that notion that repentance is nothing more than a change.
0: But I think where it was once a dominating idea because of schools that were propagating it, it's now, as you said, a little more rare.
2: Well, some helpful clarification there from John MacArthur on the issue of repentance. 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And then be back next week when we continue John MacArthur's study called The Gospel According to God. It's another half hour of unleashing God's truth one verse at a time on Grace to You Weekend.
3: 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I'm Dodd Morris. I remember reading in Bible college, before we can begin to see the cross as something done for us, leading us to faith and worship, we have to see it as something done by us, leading us to repentance. You like that perspective? It's from John Stott. More about the cross with John MacArthur tomorrow night. 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
4: 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Consider this. Jesus said in Matthew 5:14, "You are the light of the world. 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
13: Your Moody Radio weather forecast, staying clear this afternoon and hot with daytime highs in the low triple digits. Feels much hotter, though, with the heat index. Overnight tonight, a little relief from those daytime temperatures. Mostly clear, down to 78 degrees for an overnight low. Winds light and variable, shifting to the northwest. Back to work on our Monday, sunny, sweltering once again. Not as bad, though. 99 for a high. A couple of spotty afternoon showers and thunderstorms can't be ruled out throughout the area. I'm staff meteorologist Jason Laird for Moody Radio, Nashville.
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16: God is the resource giver, and I simply manage the resources He gives me, but I am not the ultimate owner of what I have in my hands. I am the manager of what I have in my hands. That'll change your mindset.

0: 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Alistair will return to close today's program with prayer in just a minute. Here at Truth for Life, we believe that as God's Word is faithfully taught, His Spirit is working to teach and train us, as well as to comfort and offer direction in hard times. That's why we're passionate about teaching what the Bible says, what it means, and why it matters. Our prayer is that God, by His grace, will move people from merely having an interest in religion to enjoying a relationship with Jesus as a genuine worshiper, like the man healed from blindness in today's message. As we learn today, when Jesus saves us, it should result in genuine worship and a desire to tell others about Him. Have you ever wanted to share the gospel with someone? Maybe even planned out what you'd say? But when they resisted, you found yourself retreating to avoid conflict? Well, today we're offering a free audiobook that will help you engage in differences of opinion with kindness, courage, and with truth, so that relationships can be strengthened rather than damaged. The book is titled The Art of Disagreeing. The author and pastor Gavin Ortlund points out the eternal danger of rejecting Jesus and why everyone needs to hear the gospel. He'll teach you skills to engage in effective conversations. For example, you'll learn how to sympathize with others' perspectives, how to listen effectively, and how to be persuasive and use sound arguments. You'll also learn how to be sensitive and respectful so you can gain understanding and build trust. The Bible commands us as believers to tell others about the good news of salvation in Jesus, so if you've ever found yourself shrinking back from sharing God's truth out of fear of an argument, here's a book that'll give you skills, compassion, and gospel courage. And again, it's free. 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
1: Father, we ask that you will take what is of yourself and write it in our hearts. Whatever is extraneous or irrelevant, unclear, untrue, you just banish it from our recollection. I pray for some who came this morning and they never knew what they would be up against or what they would find, and they just have one question running through their heads right now, and they're personalizing. They're saying to themselves, do I believe in this Jesus? I pray, Lord, that they will, either tonight, today, trust in Christ, turn from their sin and trust Him. Or that as they talk with friends and family members, that they might come to believe in Jesus. And we pray that those of us who are able to affirm our belief in Jesus may become these worshipers. It's only knowing ourselves to be lost that we understand what it means to be found, to be helpless, to understand what it is to be made strong, to be sinful, to understand what it means to be set free. And then since it is a day of good news, surely we wouldn't keep the good news to ourselves. Help us then to go out and tell the world that Jesus is alive and that He seeks and saves those who are lost. For we pray in His precious name. Amen.
0: I'm Bob Lapine. Thanks for studying the Bible with us. Is it possible we could be spiritually blind like the Pharisees? Join us next weekend when Alistair challenges each of us to take an honest look at our own response to Jesus' teaching. 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
8: 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Thank you for your generosity. Only heaven will tell all the stories. But for now, we say thanks.
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12: Sir Ernest Shackleton, perhaps the last great explorer of his kind, a ship's captain and an expedition leader determined to conquer Antarctica. He became a great hero, leading his crew to safety after their ship was crushed by the ice. Shackleton went on to lead other expeditions. In fact, he was setting out on one when he died of a heart attack in the 20s on his ship at just the age of 47. Named Quest, that ship too would have a storied life. Later, a minesweeper in World War II, but finally sinking off the coast of Newfoundland in the 60s. A few days ago, that wreckage was finally located and recalled to mind the hero who once sailed her on his adventures. Heroes, adventures, rescues, courage. They thrill our hearts when we hear such stories, but there is only one great story that stands above them all. And that's the true story. That's all about Jesus. I'm David Wolin at haventoday.org.
13: Your Moody Radio weather forecast, staying clear this afternoon and hot with daytime highs in the low triple digits. Feels much hotter, though, with the heat index. Overnight tonight, a little relief from those daytime temperatures. Mostly clear, down to 78 degrees for an overnight low. Winds light and variable, shifting to the northwest. Back to work on our Monday. Sunny, sweltering once again. Not as bad, though. 99 for a high. A couple of spotty afternoon showers and thunderstorms can't be ruled out throughout the area. I'm staff meteorologist Jason Laird for Moody Radio Nashville.
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